0: He plays how an orchestra should sound. Alan said, I'm not sure I've ever been as scared in a concert hall as I was on Wednesday night, referring to the visceral impact of the Fifth Symphony under Manfred Honeck's direction. David Allen wrote, it was an unsparing demonstration of how orchestral sophistication of the highest order can be put to profound aesthetic ends. So what did the concertgoers at New York's Carnegie Hall say afterward? I spoke to them just outside the Carnegie Hall Museum on the second floor.
1: It's exciting for everybody. Pittsburgh was done proud tonight. The orchestra was magnificent.
2: Sold out, all the various balconies of Carnegie Hall full.
1: Yes, and standing ovation on ovation on ovation, which was just a tribute to how well they played today.
2: Now, you know well that it's not easy to get them here, and it's expensive. Exactly. Why do you do it?
1: Well, we do it for the musicians, for Manfred, and for the Pittsburgh community, to let everybody know what a quality orchestra we really have. One of the finest in the world, truly, in Pittsburgh.
2: What a night. Malia Toranjo, Carnegie Hall sold out, sensational.
3: Yes.
2: Standing ovation and a roaring, cheering crowd.
3: Yes.
2: Wow.
3: I feel like a proud parent is what I said at the reception tonight. I couldn't be more proud of our orchestra and our community that's supporting this orchestra. And what a great ambassador we've been to Pittsburgh to be here in New York. The curtain calls. How many curtain calls? Did you count?
2: It was a lot.
3: And I've been told by my colleagues here that doesn't happen. Like the response, the enthusiasm, the support in New York and the support from Pittsburgh to supporting us being here in New York was phenomenal. And I'm so proud, and it's deserved.
4: It's a great piece to feature the brass, all these amazing, you know, profoundly deep and expressive moments of anxiety sometimes, and just powerful moments that's what we're built to do, to highlight those expressions.
2: And are you aware of the extraordinary acoustics on stage, the way you hear one another?
4: Well, it is an extraordinary acoustic. It's a beautiful sound. It's a great place to be able to get your instrument to resound, you know, with ease in this environment. It has a great resonance, natural resonance.

0: What did you think of the concert? Pittsburgh will want to know. You told me you loved it.
1: It was extraordinary. It was just, you know, for me, it was a once-in-a-lifetime kind of experience. And just so proud of the orchestra, the musicians, the quality of their artistry. We are so fortunate in Pittsburgh to have this world-class orchestra. And then to be invited to Carnegie Hall, it's just a wonderful, wonderful thing.
2: There's something about the visual of being there, the emotion of seeing everything, the symphony, all the talent that's on stage, seeing Manfred with all of his amazing moves on the stage. I said he was a little bit like Spider-Man superhero in the activities and how he brings the orchestra forward. But to be here with them in New York, incredible.
3: Well, it is an honor to be here in the Carnegie Hall to visit with my great orchestra. I must say, it's outstanding how the orchestra can express music. And I was more than happy that the audience understood the quality and the sensational quality of the Pittsburgh Symphony Orchestra here in New York. It makes me proud, makes me happy, and congratulations to all musicians for an outstanding musicianship. I played several times in New York, of course, in every Fischer Hall and in the Carnegie Hall, and I still remember these concerts under the baton of Leonard Bernstein and also Herbert von Karajan. It's in my memory, you know, to be first time playing here in this beautiful hall and then making music for the world, for the New York audience, knowing that every day there is an orchestra performing here from different parts of the world. That the Pittsburgh Symphony Orchestra is here, that I can now stand in front of the orchestra, that makes me very, very happy, very proud.
4: Music lovers at Carnegie Hall in New York after the Pittsburgh Symphony's concert in December of 2025. You heard the chairman of the Pittsburgh Symphony Board, Tony Bucci, the president and CEO of the orchestra, Malia Toranjo, principal tuba, Craig Knox, Deborah Kaplan, the retired senior vice president at Allegheny General Hospital, board member Tacy Byam, the president and CEO of DDI International, and the music director of the orchestra, Manfred Honeck.

0: Shostakovich Symphony No. 5, the one that won the Grammy, and the symphony that wowed New York City in December of 2025. Another special night at Carnegie Hall in New York is on the way, an all-Mendelssohn concert with a 26-year-old Itzhak Perlman and pianist David Bar-Ilan. Jim Cunningham with you. 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
0: Special nights with the Pittsburgh Symphony Orchestra. Every night is special, but we've heard music from two 2025 one-night-only events and a return to Carnegie Hall in New York. The Pittsburgh Symphony has visited many times since 1900. Andrew Carnegie invited what he considered his own orchestra. The orchestra has been back more than 80 times over its long history. One special night was January 12, 1973. The New York Times chief music critic Harold Schoenberg wrote, "William Steinberg gave perfectly calibrated accompaniments to both soloists. This was Pittsburgh Symphony playing at its best, and the mature and understanding kind of performance that Mr. Steinberg brought to the music started the new year off in the right musical direction." It was an all-Mendelssohn concert starting with the Rubla Overture, the Italian symphony in the middle of two concertos. David Bar-Ilan played the first piano concerto, and Itzhak Perlman played the E minor concerto. David Bar-Ilan was an Israeli concert pianist, author, journalist, and political advisor. He was born in Haifa. He won a scholarship to study at the Juilliard School in New York as a teenager and had a long international career. David Bar-Ilan became a prolific writer and editor, serving as executive editor of the Jerusalem Post. Later, he served as director of communications and policy planning for Israeli Prime Minister Benjamin Netanyahu. That was in the late 1990s. He acted as a key spokesman with the international press. David Bar-Ilan died in Jerusalem at age 73 in 2003. Here he is on stage at Carnegie Hall in New York with former Pittsburgh Symphony music director William Steinberg. He played the Felix Mendelssohn Piano Concerto No. 1 in G minor, Opus 25.

William Steinberg, former music director of the Pittsburgh Symphony, conducted the Piano Concerto No. 1 in G minor, Opus 25, with pianist David Barr Illen. It was January of 1973, one night only at Carnegie Hall in New York. That concert was unusual in many respects, certainly that it included two concertos, one from David Barr Illen and the other from a 26-year-old Itzhak Perlman. Harold Schoenberg wrote the height of the evening came with Perlman's performance of the concerto. Though he has all the technique in the world for music, he sought to bring out the elegant contour of the writing, and in this he succeeded. His was a lyric, beautifully coordinated performance, never hurried, delivered with long phrases and a sweet but never cloying tone. This was an archival recording, not intended for broadcast, but due to its historic importance, we'll hear the close of the Mendelssohn Concerto with Itzhak Perlman, William Steinberg, and the Pittsburgh Symphony.

0: It's Chuck Prohman at Carnegie Hall in New York with the Pittsburgh Symphony. William Steinberg was the conductor on January 10, 1973. The Violin Concerto by Felix Mendelssohn from an all-Mendelssohn concert. Also on one night only at Heinz Hall, a concert of Ukrainian music from the former principal flute of the orchestra, Lorna McGee, now principal of the Boston Symphony Orchestra. After the subscription concert, Lorna McGee arrived on stage to introduce Mykola Lysenko, A Moment of Despair, and a fantasy on two Ukrainian themes. Igor Kraevsky plays the piano. With her flute in hand, here's Lorna at the microphone.
1: Hello, everyone, and thank you so much for staying for the post-concert recital. We have a few short pieces. It looks like a lot on the program, but they're very short. The first two pieces are by Lysenko, considered by some to be the father of Ukrainian music, 19th century contemporary of Tchaikovsky. The first piece is a little moment of reflection, moment of despair. And then the second is a wonderful and very fun fantasy on Ukrainian themes. And then we're going to play some wonderful arrangements that Igor, this is Igor Kraevsky, by the way, my friend and colleague. And Igor very kindly arranged these beautiful little short pieces that we're going to play at the end, originally for piano, but they work great on the flute and the piccolo, the instrument of torture. So I hope you enjoy.

Pittsburgh Symphony principal flute Lorna McGee introduced A Moment of Despair by Mykola Lysenko and Lysenko's Fantasy on Two Ukrainian Themes, Opus 21. The pianist was Igor Kraevsky. Lorna McGee and Igor Kraevsky had one more piece of music from Ukraine, Miroslav Skorek. Igor Kraevsky arranged his little Ukrainian suite from the Partita No. 5. There's a lyrnik, the itinerant musician who plays the hurdy-gurdy, a valse, and a folk dance. Miroslav Skorek, the Little Ukrainian Suite at Heinz Hall.

0: Music by Miroslav Skorek. Igor Koyevsky arranged the Little Ukrainian Suite from the Partita No. 5. We heard the Lyrnik, the Waltz, and the Folk Dance. This Ukrainian concert took place after the subscription concert of April 7, 2024, at Heinz Hall. Lorna McGee, flute, now principal of the Boston Symphony Orchestra, and Igor Koyevsky, piano. Little did anyone in the audience expect that the conflict with Ukraine and Russia would continue into 2026. With hope that our world will be more peaceful in years to come, I'm Jim Cunningham. You heard concerts that took place on one night only with the Pittsburgh Symphony. Two from Pittsburgh, two from New York. You heard Giuseppe Verdi's Force of Destiny Overture and Edvard Grieg's Peer Gynt Suite, recorded March 19, 2025 at Heinz Hall, the Shostakovich Festive Overture and Bizet's L'Arlésien Suites on June 4, 2025. And we visited Carnegie Hall on December 3, 2025 with the Shostakovich Symphony No. 5, remembering January of 1973 at Carnegie Hall in New York with an all-Mendelssohn concert from former music director William Steinberg. Jim Cunningham wishing you many great nights with the Pittsburgh Symphony. Always on the air from the Pittsburgh Concert Channel at WQED.org, listen live. And there are four concerts available on the Pittsburgh Symphony podcast page. 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Brian Savar assembles these programs. He's the program and production manager for WQED-FM. Harold F. Chambers III is the recording and mastering engineer at Heinz Hall. 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

0: This is Oscar Levant speaking about Gershwin. Again. They said, just talk, Oscar. Give us Gershwin in your own words. Sort of a profile. A portrait of the artist. I'll try. It's not an easy thing to do. When you try to describe genius, you get into trouble, and you deserve it. It's a frustrating subject. Well, there was nothing frustrated about George. There was no gap between his dream and his doing. No uncertainty. The music was there, and it came out. Naturally, easily. He was a natural.
1: Hello there, and welcome to Exploring Music. It's Bill McLaughlin. We've just met Oscar Levant. We're in the midst of a week exploring the world of George Gershwin, and I thought it was time to meet one of Gershwin's boon companions, Oscar Levant, born in 1906. That makes him 8 years younger than Gershwin. Levant was a composer, serious pianist. He played as a soloist with conductors like Toscanini and Beecham and Watteau and Ormandy, Metropolis and Reiner. Also an author, an actor, man about town, and someone whose wit was sharp and quick enough to keep up with George Gershwin. They were traveling on a Pullman train across the country, and the first night out, George immediately grabbed the lower berth of the Pullman, leaving Oscar to haul himself up to the top. Oscar leaned over and said, "George, why do you always get the lower berth and I'm always up here?" George said, "It's simple, Oscar. It's the difference between talent," he said, looking up to him, "and genius," and turned out the light. There's another famous line between the two of them, and I kind of hope it was the next morning when they woke up, in which Oscar Levant said, George, tell me something really important. If you had it all to do over again, would you still fall deeply in love with yourself?" Let's hear Oscar play. Here's the finale now of the Concerto in F, the pianist Oscar Levant.

0: Very interesting. That kettle drum passage just at the end recalls the way the concerto began. Of course, that was yesterday when we played it on the radio show, the first movement of the concerto on F. And even there, when the full orchestra is playing those big chords, you can hear some memory of the Charleston rhythm. Charleston, Charleston. It's slower now, but it recalls the way the concerto began. That's a technique which had been developed by Franz Liszt, by Tchaikovsky, by Dvorak, and here it is in the hands of George Gershwin. The performer was Oscar Levant at the piano. Let's go back and find a little more of Oscar talking about George.
1: They said, tell us what Gershwin looked like. That's easier. He looked angular and romantic, like this. Long, jutting jaw. Dark complexion. Don't remember the color of his eyes. Black hair straight back in an unsleek pompadour. He was always worrying about losing his hair. Not tall, not short, but he looked tall somehow.

0: Quite a guy. A right guy. A good Joe was George.
1: A good Joe was George. That's Oscar Levant talking about George Gershwin. Oscar Levant also famously said once, there's a fine line between genius and insanity, and I have erased that line. Well, it seemed as if the Gershwins were on top of the world in 1926. Shows opening in New York all the time, they had developed quite an English following. And this is a big change from the way things seem to work today, in which the great musicals come from England to New York City. In those days, the great musicals started here in the U.S. and then developed tremendous attention and affection from the English audiences. On one of their trips to London, George and Ira were invited to Paris by some American friends to spend a little time. It was Gershwin's first time there, and a marvelous tone poem emerged from that experience. Took him a couple of years of thinking about it. Gershwin wrote, this new piece, which is really a rhapsodic ballet, is written very freely. It's the most modern music I've yet attempted. The opening will be developed in a typical French style, in the manner of Debussy and Lacy. All the themes are original. It's the story of an American's visit to Paris. Deems Taylor wrote, you are to imagine an American visiting Paris, swinging down the Champs-Élysées on a mild, sunny morning in May or June. He encounters the mysteries of French traffic. You'll hear a lot of traffic horns, taxi horns. They don't make them anymore, so when orchestras nowadays record this piece, we have to find the one company in the world that still makes taxi horns circa 1928 in Paris. French traffic can take a toll on anyone who even has to walk through the middle of it, and you can feel gradually our visitor's spirits wear down. He's becoming homesick. He's got the blues. Gone and got the blues in Paris. It doesn't last too long, but it's one of the great orchestral blues. Eventually, he meets a compatriot, and they have a drink, set off on their way, and think, it'll be great to be home, but meanwhile, this is Paris. Leonard Bernstein with the New York Philharmonic, An American in Paris.

0: Leonard Bernstein conducting the New York Philharmonic in a performance of George Gershwin's tone poem, An American in Paris. Of course, while George Gershwin was there in Paris in 1926 and 27 and 28, he had occasion to visit his new friend, Maurice Ravel. And that line of the blues, which is repeated there right at the very end in the saxophone. Was later quoted by Ravel about 4 or 5 years later. You're tuned into Exploring Music, and we are exploring this week the world of George Gershwin. Drop us a line, write to us via our website, exploringmusic.org.
1: The Bach, Beethoven, and Brunch concert series takes a break this week for the 4th of July weekend. So, no concert this Sunday, July 5th. The series returns on Sunday, July 12th, 10:30 a.m. at Mellon Park with a concert featuring members of the Three Rivers Young People's Orchestra. See you then.
0: Well, we were just speaking of Maurice Ravel and his infatuation with American jazz and how it was ingrained in him by being taken to the Cotton Club in Harlem in the company of George Gershwin. Let's listen to the result. This is a movement from the Sonata for Violin and Piano of Ravel. It's a blues with the two instruments playing in different keys. The violin's playing here, pizzicato. That's around G major. When the piano comes in, it's A flat major. New recording now. This is Maria Bachmann playing the violin, John Klibanoff playing the piano. The blues from Maurice Ravel's

0: the blues movement, second movement of Maurice Ravel's Sonata for Violin and Piano from the year 1927. I don't think anyone can hear that movement and not think of the connection with George Gershwin. All sorts of blues, aren't there? That's a very Parisian sort of blues. Very stylish and brainy, but still beautiful. But let's get back to the U.S., where at this time, George Gershwin was writing a song or two, along with his brother Ira. They hadn't set out to work together. In fact, they had other partners in music business for a few years before they just found out that the very best partner was living in the bedroom next door to you. It was your brother. Here's Swonderful. It's from Funny Face, 1927. This is Julie London. Swonderful. It's marvelous.
1: Swonderful. 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That you should care for me. 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Marvelous. You should care for me. Awfully nice.

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It's paradise. 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Ira Gershwin couldn't stand to hear singers say, "It's awful nice. It's paradise." He said, "No, that's the whole point of it. I love that sibilant smashing up against the consonant." That was Julie London singing "Smarvelous" from the show Funny Face from 1927. Let's pick a different tempo, really slow tempo, as if we were biding our time. Here's Cleo Lane.

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Bye, bye.

0: Cleo Lane, live in New York City, biding my time from the show Girl Crazy from 1930. Music by George Gershwin. Lyrics, Ira Gershwin. Brilliant lyrics, aren't they? This was originally sung by a quartet of hillbillies, kind of parody of country music, 1930. And the way Ira chose to stretch the word time, I'm, is wonderful. It's so simple. Let's listen to Rudy Valley quiz George on how it all happened.
1: When you work with your brother Ira, which comes first, the words or the music?
2: Usually the music. I hit on a new tune, play it for Ira, and he hums it all over the place for a while until he gets an idea for the lyrics, and then we work the thing out together.
1: What contemporary American composers do you most admire?
2: Jerome Kern and Irving Berlin. Both of them have been very helpful to me. Incidentally, I believe Kern's Showboat score to be the finest light opera achievement in the history of American music.
1: And I agree with you. How much money do you make now, George?
2: About half as much as you do, Rudy. How much is that?
1: One third as much as I told you this afternoon, you liar. Now, look, George, let's remember we're artists after all. One more question. Which of your show tunes do you prefer yourself?
2: This one, Rudy.
0: I got rhythm. Sure do. And do you suppose that was really George Gershwin's favorite out of all of those songs he'd written together with Ira? It may have been. It certainly was an enormous favorite of almost everyone who heard it back in 1930 when it was introduced by this young lady, Ethel Merman.
3: An old man trouble, say I don't find him, 'cause you won't find him round my door. I got starlight and I got sweet dreams. I got my man who could ask for anything more, who could ask for anything more.
0: I Got Rhythm. That was Ethel Merman's big hit from the show Girl Crazy from 1930. And that piece became a favorite with, seemed like, every jazz musician of the 1940s, especially Charlie Parker, who wrote at least 17 tunes over those chord changes, which are nowadays amongst jazz players simply called rhythm changes. Let's see, Ethel was singing it in E-flat. I'll put it in that key. Here it goes. Listen to the bass line. Did George Gershwin invent the I Got Rhythm changes? Uh-uh. It was a story that had been around for probably centuries. Here's one example from 1824. Listen to this.

0: How about that? That's the credo from Beethoven's Missa Solemnis, one of the most profound works of the great master. And it seems as if he's basing his credo on I Got Rhythm Changes. That was Leonard Bernstein with the New York Philharmonic and Westminster Choir. Let's get back to George Gershwin. He started a marvelous radio show in New York City in the year 1931, which played two nights a week, Monday and Friday evening from 7:30 to 7:45.
1: Good evening. This is George Gershwin speaking. Tonight I'm going to play you my latest composition, which I wrote a few months ago down in Palm Beach, Florida. This is a composition in the form of variations on a tune, and the tune is I Got Rhythm. I think you might be interested to hear about a few of the variations we're going to play. After an introduction by the orchestra, the piano plays the theme rather simply. Like that. The first variation is a very complicated rhythmic pattern played by the piano while the orchestra takes the theme. Against that, the orchestra fits in the tune. The next variation is in waltz time, and the third is a Chinese variation in which I imitate Chinese flutes played out of tune, as they always are, like this. Next, the piano plays the rhythmic variation in which the left hand plays the melody upside down, while the right plays it straight on the theory that you shouldn't let one hand know what the other is doing, like this. Then comes the finale. Now, after all this information about variations on I Got Rhythm, how about hearing it?

That we even get to hear that is a miracle. Very few of the radio shows of the period were transcribed very well. They weren't made into records. There was a sort of celluloid process in which these were preserved. And we actually heard George Gershwin playing on the radio live his variations on I Got Rhythm. This was from 1934. And we've used up pretty much all of the time we have for Gershwin today. In tomorrow's show, we'll move on to the second Rhapsody for Piano and Orchestra, and we'll get a start on Porgy and Bess. In the meantime, here are two gentlemen, Yehudi Menuhin and Stefan Grappelli, amusing themselves with I Got Rhythm. And guess what? These two violinists also fall in love with that pentatonic quality we just heard George Gershwin talking about.

0: Exploring Music is produced by Sidney Gillard at WFMT in Chicago and produced and engineered by Bill Sigmund at Digital Island Studios here in New York City. Our production assistants are Ella Pinsloop, Eric Opland, Adela Skoronsky, and Weston Williams. Rebecca Neistat is the WFMT production and syndication manager. 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I'm Bill McLaughlin. 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

0: That would be an interesting entry in a name the composer quiz sometimes, because I think it would be quite tricky. That's actually a piece of music by Alicia de la Rocha, one of the greatest pianists of the 20th century, and who's sometimes called the greatest Spanish pianist who ever lived. But she's not usually known for her compositions as much as her performances of the music of others. But there was a little piece that she wrote. It's called a Sonata Antigua, and we heard it played by Yo-Yum Son.
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0: The Duet Concertino for Clarinet, Bassoon, and Orchestra by Richard Strauss. 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

0: The Duet Concertino by Richard Strauss, played by clarinetist Dmitri Ashkenazi, Kim Walker bassoon, and Vladimir Ashkenazi conducting the Berlin Radio Symphony Orchestra.
1: Katerina Ismailova is one of opera's most complex and tragic figures. 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I'm Lisa Flynn. 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

0: André Mathieu was a Canadian composer, lived from 1929 to 1968, and we heard his work called Canadian Summer, played by Alain Lefebvre.
1: 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Won't you be my neighbor? I'm Jim Cunningham. On June 3rd, 2026, the Fred Rogers Institute held a concert titled Sounds of the Neighborhood. You'll hear it on this week's performance in Pittsburgh. Pianists Gloria Cook and Cynthia Lawing play Fred and Joanne Rogers' personal Steinway and Bechstein pianos from their living room, heard in public for the first time. Schumann, Rachmaninoff, and of course, Mr. Rogers on Performance in Pittsburgh, Friday night at 7 on QED 89.3.
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0: 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Andrew Manzi led the Helsingborg Symphony Orchestra.
1: Ralph Holzhauser is professor of organ in the Sacred Music Program at the Franciscan University of Steubenville. On July 23, 2023, he played a recital at St. Paul Cathedral with a program featuring music of Dupré, Florence Price, Bach, and Mendelssohn. 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
0: How do you feel about deadlines? Well, they worked well for composer Edward McDowell. He put his foot in his mouth one day when he ran into his hero, composer Joachim Raff. Raff asked what he'd been working on, and McDowell casually mentioned a new concerto that didn't actually exist. And Raff called his bluff, said, "Bring it along next week." And McDowell went home and wrote his head off. Took him 2 weeks to finish. He avoided Raff during that time. Here's what he produced: the Piano Concerto No. 1 by Edward McDowell. This is Donna Amato at the piano with Paul Freeman and the London Philharmonic.

0: pianist Donna Amato, with Paul Freeman conducting the London Philharmonic, the Piano Concerto No. 1 by American composer Edward McDowell.
1: The Bach, Beethoven, and Brunch concert series takes a break this week for the 4th of July weekend. 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
0: Aaron J. Kernis said that it's a great joy to hear the birds as light is dimming. He says he loves listening to the sounds of early night. He says it helps him to reclaim calm and reorient to the natural world. Here is On Hearing Night Birds at Dusk by Aaron J. Kernis.

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3: Good Thursday morning. We continue with our very hot weather. Do be careful. We'll have a high near 100 with sunshine. Clear skies tonight, a low of 78, and a chance of some showers on Friday afternoon with a high of 99. On QED, 89.3.

0: It's the Orchestral Suite No. 2 by the Finnish composer Elvi Laivisto. Dalia Stasevska conducted the Lahti Symphony Orchestra.
1: Chamber Music Pittsburgh's Pittsburgh Perform Series presents The Cowboy Evolves, Journeys Through the Music, July 13th at City of Asylum and July 14th in Millvale. 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
0: This is one of Beethoven's very first string quartets. After he had completed studying with Haydn, the man who invented the form of the string quartet, must have been a little bit intimidating to study with him. But Beethoven finally got the gumption to write some of his own. And from his first set, this is the string quartet number 6, played by the Dover Quartet.

0: String Quartet No. 6 by Beethoven, played by the Dover Quartet.
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0: Next time on APM's Symphony Cast, Susanna Mielke leads the Danish National Symphony Orchestra in not one but two symphonies by her fellow Finn, Jean Sibelius. The lesser-known 6th and the dramatic final 7th. And violinist Isabel Faust joins the orchestra for the devilishly difficult Concerto in A Minor by Antonín Dvořák. I'm Steve Seal. That's next time on APM's Symphony Cast.
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3: Good Thursday morning. We continue with our very hot weather. Do be careful. We'll have a high near 100 with sunshine. Clear skies tonight, a low of 78, and a chance of some showers on Friday afternoon with a high of 99. On QED, 89.3.

0: That's a nostalgic look, not only at Love's Sorrows, but also Old Vienna. Love's Joy by Fritz Kreisler. We heard violinist James Ennis and pianist Edward Laurel.
1: 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Time seems to move in a different way. The soundtrack for those hours shouldn't intrude. 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
0: The collection of quartets by Gioachino Rossini is some of the earliest music he ever wrote when he was a preteen. Here's one of those quartets. It's Quartet No. 2.

0: Symphony No. 3 by Alexander Borodin. When he died, that piece of music wasn't completed yet. Alexander Glazunov put the finishing touches on it. Bramwell Tovey conducted the Vancouver Symphony Orchestra on Music Through the Night.
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2: The Bach, Beethoven, and Brunch concert series takes a break this week for the 4th of July weekend. 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The series returns on Sunday, July 12th, 10:30 a.m. at Mellon Park with a concert featuring members of the Three Rivers Young People's Orchestra. See you then.
3: Good Thursday morning. We continue with our very hot weather. Do be careful. We'll have a high near 100 with sunshine. Clear skies tonight, a low of 78, and a chance of some showers on Friday afternoon with a high of 99. On QED, 89.3.

0: Concerto Grosso No. 1 by George Friedrich Handel. Trevor Pinnock conducted the English concert. I'm Jillian Kahn, and it's great to have your company. I hope you're doing well. We'll travel to the English countryside with a piece of music coming up next. That's in just a minute.
1: Bach, Beethoven, and Brunch is returning this summer thanks to the City of Pittsburgh Office of Special Events. 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Program coordinator Melissa Culbertson talks about the best brunch prize they offer each week.
2: You're welcome to bring a brunch. You're welcome to bring a full spread. We have a brunch competition each week. Whoever brings the best spread, we'll have some people bring a themed one each week. But we also will have a couple of vendors available, at least one beverage vendor and food vendor. We've had PGH crepes out before. They'll be here some of these weeks this year. So some of those breakfast kind of foods, a little savory, a little sweet option. And come out and get your caffeine and your coffee, too, from our coffee vendor.
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0: A cello concerto in D minor by English composer Charles Stanford. Andrew Manzi conducted the BBC Scottish Symphony Orchestra. They were joined by cellist Gemma Rosefield. When Rosefield thinks of her future, she says she'd be really happy doing what she does now, which is a mix of chamber performances and solo concerts. She's really happy with this balance she has and thinks that more of one or the other just wouldn't be good for her soul.
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4: 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Good Thursday morning. We continue with our very hot weather. Do be careful. We'll have a high near 100 with sunshine. Clear skies tonight, a low of 78, and a chance of some showers on Friday afternoon with a high of 99. On QED, 89.3.

0: Richard Strauss was in his 20s when he wrote that piece of music, and he was thinking about what happens on the other side of death. On his deathbed, when he was in his 80s, he said that dying is exactly as I composed 60 years ago. Death and Transfiguration by Richard Strauss. Manfred Oneg conducted the Pittsburgh Symphony Orchestra on Music Through the Night. I'm Jalene Kahn. It is great to have your company tonight as we grapple with some of these big questions and enjoy the music that helps us find some answers. I hope you can stick around for a guitar concerto in about 10 minutes. Next, it's some solo piano music.
1: Won't you be my neighbor? I'm Jim Cunningham. On June 3rd, 2026, the Fred Rogers Institute held a concert titled Sounds of the Neighborhood. You'll hear it on this week's performance in Pittsburgh. Pianists Gloria Cook and Cynthia Lawing play Fred and Joanne Rogers' personal Steinway and Bechstein pianos from their living room, heard in public for the first time. Schumann, Rachmaninoff, and of course, Mr. Rogers on Performance in Pittsburgh, Friday night at 7 on QED 89.3. As the day comes to a close, the classical music continues. 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

0: Mario Castelnuovo Tedesco left Italy in World War II after his music was banned because of newly imposed racial laws. He eventually made his way to the U.S., where he made a name for himself in Hollywood. And that was a piece of music that Castelnuovo Tedesco wrote shortly before he left Italy. His Guitar Concerto No. 1, Neville Marriner conducted the Academy of St. Martin in the Fields, and guitarist Pepe Romero.
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3: Good Thursday morning. We continue with our very hot weather. Do be careful. We'll have a high near 100 with sunshine. Clear skies tonight, a low of 78, and a chance of some showers on Friday afternoon with a high of 99. On QED, 89.3.

0: Joanne Faletta conducted the Ulster Orchestra with Shakespeare's Tempest by American composer John Knowles Payne. I'm Jalene Kahn. It's great to have your company tonight. I hope you're doing well.
1: 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Here's PSO violinist Jennifer Orchard and bassoonist Carlos.
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0: When Gil Shaham was a child, he remembers being inspired by Itzhak Perlman. He heard him on the radio, and he was really the person that helped Gil pick up the violin. When Gil Shaham was only 11, he got a scholarship to Juilliard, and he really thought he was somebody, but then he got there and found 100 other Itzhak Perlmans that were his age. And Shaham says that was an unforgettable and invaluable lesson in humility. Shaham has remained humble throughout his career. Many who know him well say he's a likable, honest person who's unaffected by fame.

0: That's one of the best-known pieces by Joaquin Turina, his Fantastic Dances, performed by the Cincinnati Symphony Orchestra under conductor Jesus Lopez Cobos on Music Through the Night.
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3: Good Thursday morning. We continue with our very hot weather. Do be careful. We'll have a high near 100 with sunshine. Clear skies tonight, a low of 78, and a chance of some showers on Friday afternoon with a high of 99. On QED, 89.3.

0: That music, her piano concerto, made Amy Beach famous as a composer. We heard the Scherzo, performed by the Nashville Symphony Orchestra and pianist Alan Feinberg under conductor Kenneth Schermerhorn.
1: The Bach, Beethoven, and Brunch concert series takes a break this week for the 4th of July weekend. 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
1: 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Won't you be my neighbor? I'm Jim Cunningham. On June 3rd, 2026, the Fred Rogers Institute held a concert titled Sounds of the Neighborhood. You'll hear it on this week's performance in Pittsburgh. Pianists Gloria Cook and Cynthia Lawing play Fred and Joanne Rogers' personal Steinway and Bechstein pianos from their living room, heard in public for the first time. Schumann, Rachmaninoff, and of course, Mr. Rogers on performance in Pittsburgh, Friday night at 7 on QED 89.3.
0: Music plays during the ballet. A line of three or four dancers dance together as if they are one.

0: Dance of the Swans from Tchaikovsky's Swan Lake. We heard the Royal Philharmonic Orchestra and violinist Barry Griffiths, conducted by Charles McCarris on Music Through the Night.
1: This is the Composer's Datebook for July 2nd. I'm John Burge. In German, Glück means luck. And today's date marks the birthday of a German composer named Christoph Willibald Gluck, whose good fortune it was to be credited with reforming the vocally ornate but dramatically static form of Baroque opera. In the 18th century, opera was the biggest and most high-profile of all musical forms, and Gluck wrote 49 of them during his 67 years. Like many 18th century opera composers, the stories Gluck chose were often based on ancient Greek myths, such as Orpheus and Eurydice. It wasn't the subject matter of Gluck's operas that was revolutionary, but the manner in which he set those stories to music. When the British music historian Charles Burney visited Gluck in 1771, he recorded the composer's own words on the subject. "It was my design," said Gluck, "to divest music of those abuses which, by the vanity of singers or the complacency of composers, had so long disfigured Italian opera and turned the most beautiful and magnificent of all public exhibitions into the most tiresome and ridiculous." To sum it all up, Gluck told Burney, "My first and chief care as a dramatic composer was to aim at a noble simplicity." Composer's Datebook is produced by APM, American Public Media, in conjunction with the American Composers Forum, reminding you that all music was once new.

Here we go. It's the holiday weekend, Thursday morning, the second day of July. 77 degrees at this hour, and the extreme heat will continue today and tomorrow. Independence Day, it'll be 96 degrees, 92 on Sunday, and there's some rain on the 4th. Well, every night of the next three nights, there's a chance of rain, but during the day, it's going to be hot and sunny. This afternoon, 97 degrees. Right now, 77. Today's the day we're headed to Chautauqua. It's 10 degrees cooler there by the lake, and we have Kelly O'Hara and Sutton Foster tonight, so we'll let you know how it goes. I see that Giant Eagle has been sold. How about that? The longtime grocery leader here in the area will sell to Kroger in a $1.65 billion deal. And the Post-Gazette asked some shoppers what they thought of that. Mixed reactions. They think there's here and there are some flaws, but it's ours, Western Pennsylvania's own Giant Eagle. Kroger making its comeback to the Pittsburgh area. Chatham College on the front page of the Post-Gazette, too. University leaders object to the portrayal of the school as being in dire straits. They were on a list of schools in Forbes magazine a few months back as being endangered for survival. All the small schools really are troubled. The schools around the country financially having a struggle. We're not struggling, we're thriving, and it's because of you, and I thank you for your support of classical QED 89.3. Carl Phelim Emanuel Bach now, an oboe concerto, and it's Max Pommer with the Neubau Collegium Musicum of Leipzig. Burkhard Gletzner plays the oboe.

Carl Philipp Emanuel Bach, son of J.S. Bach, with the new Bach Collegium Musicum of Leipzig. Burkhard Gletzner played the oboe, and Max Palmer was the conductor. Thursday morning, 26 minutes after 6. Don't forget, tonight Soldiers and Sailors hosts the Pittsburgh Symphony in the early evening in a free concert, and it's the first of their four performances this weekend. South Park tomorrow, Arts Landing on Saturday early evening, and then Sunday, Saturday of course being the 4th of July, Sunday, the big show at Heartwood Acres, which is a fundraiser for Allegheny County Health and Human Services. $30 a car, so bring your SUV and pack everybody in there, and it'll still be a bargain with the drone show at the end. Nice way to close the holiday weekend. It sure is going to be hot, 77 right now, and this afternoon it will be sunshine and 97, 98 on Friday, 96 on the 4th of July, and 92 on Sunday. No break until the middle of next week at best. And I mentioned the Giant Eagle chain has been purchased by Kroger's. We had the deal announced yesterday. Don't know when the signs will come down. $1.65 billion deal. And Sostek has a nice article in the Post-Gazette today about what was happening in Pittsburgh in 1776. It was sort of a little village during those early days. And the blockhouse is the only building that's left in town that dates back to the year 1776. It was a big day when Norway defeated Ivory Coast just 2 days ago in the World Cup. They made history in the knockout stage with a 2-1 win. And here's the Norwegian suite that Fredrik Delius put together. The Norwegian memories include Prelude and Allegro Energico. It's the Council of the People, he called it. Norwegian suite, Fredrik Delius, the Englishman, and the Slovak Philharmonic, with John Hopkins conducting.

0: The Council of the People. Frederick Delius wrote it in honor of Norway, the Norwegian Suite. After Norway hit the knockout stage, 2-1 win over the Ivory Coast the other day, and it was Erling Haaland who had an important goal in the game, and I hope you're enjoying the World Cup. We've got three more games today. This afternoon, Spain and Austria at 3 o'clock, Portugal and Croatia at 7 this evening, and Switzerland and Algeria tonight at 11 o'clock. There's almost always a game on Fox you can watch, and they're all available with streaming. And I'm glad that you found Classical QED 89.3's stream. We're at WQEDFM.org 24 hours a day, along with the concert channel with Pittsburgh Symphony broadcast 24 hours, and Cue the Music. Not so many annoying announcements by DJs on Cue the Music, and it's all local music of one kind or another. I hope you'll check all three out. But I'm glad you're here with this one right now. What a day. 77 degrees already. And this afternoon it'll be 97. Yesterday it was thought we'd hit 100, but we'll take any break we can get from that. And it will be cooler at Lake Chautauqua. We're headed there with 45 people. And we'll tell you how it goes with Sutton Foster, Carnegie Mellon regular for a while anyway, and Kelly O'Hara. That's tonight at the amphitheater at Chautauqua. And then we have Carmina Burana coming up on the 25th. That bus is sold out, so next year be sure to get on board one of the trips to Chautauqua. George Gershwin in just a moment.
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0: Anna Singer has a terrific 4th of July holiday musical extravaganza. We have George Gershwin on the air tonight at 9 o'clock. And we have performance in Pittsburgh with the Fred Rogers Institute. Check that out. It's first time on the air tomorrow. We'll hear pianists Gloria Cook and Cynthia Lawing playing Fred and Joanne favorites on their pianos from their living room, their home Cathedral Mansions over on the edge of the CMU campus. And here they are right now. This is a sneak preview of the concert. This is the Tchaikovsky that Victor Babin of the duo piano team Vronsky and Babin played regularly. The waltz from the ballet Swan Lake, played just a few weeks ago in La Trobe and recorded by WQED-FM just for you.

from the Fred Rogers Institute in Latrobe just a couple of weeks ago. We were on the scene to record pianists Cynthia Lawing and Gloria Cook. Lawing spelled L-A-W-I-N-G. And you'll hear the complete broadcast tomorrow night. That was Tchaikovsky's Swan Lake Waltz. Victor Babin made the arrangement for two pianos. Mio and Daniel Crozier's music. He's the nephew of Fred. He speaks on the program. And you'll hear wonderful historic audio from Fred Rogers and Johnny Costa playing Won't You Be My Neighbor. You will hear the visit of the Pittsburgh clarinet of the Pittsburgh Symphony, Louis Paul is there. Tim Adams, the principal timpanist, was on. Fred Rogers, Mr. Rogers' Neighborhood, and that's in the program too. Not to mention the duo piano of Janine Morrison and Fred Rogers' wife, Joanne. They're in one of their concerts at Chatham University. So it's wonderful historic audio that you'll hear tomorrow evening at 7 o'clock, performance in Pittsburgh. Giant Eagle sold to Kroger, the big news headline yesterday, and they will retain the name. That's a good thing. It'll still be called Giant Eagle. Cranberry headquarters will still be there, and the same leadership team, and the My Perks loyalty program. As news of the deal spread around yesterday morning, the chief of Giant Eagle said that the comments they'd received were fun. Please don't change your brownie recipe. Don't change your buttercream. Don't ruin the chicken. That's just some of the initial comments from fans of Giant Eagle who've been sold to Kroger for $1.6 billion. The news came yesterday. Here is music by Beethoven. This is his septet.

Members of the Berlin Philharmonic with a septet by Ludwig van Beethoven from the Beethoven Station, made possible with your listener support. I thank you for it. 77 degrees, 97 this afternoon. Air conditioning will be on at Soldiers and Sailors Memorial Hall. That is the concert tonight, which is taking place for the 4th of July weekend. Four concerts of the Pittsburgh Symphony. The first of four is in the early evening tonight. They'll be at Arts Landing on the 4th, tomorrow night, South Park. Sunday, you can hear the concert at Heartwood Acres. And we have lots of other good things going on. Jazz at the Ballroom. This is at the Greer Cabaret Theater downtown. Accentuate the Positive. And the Americana concert I mentioned. The Cultural Trust presenting the films at the Harris Theater downtown with the air conditioning blowing. And lots of other good things that we'll run down for you. Here's the Gershwin I promised. Remember, Gershwin heard tonight on Exploring Music with Bill McLaughlin all week long. And this is Porgy and Bess, Summertime, with Rachel Barton Pine and Matthew Hegel playing the piano.

George Gershwin and Summertime. Sure feels like it this morning with the high temperature already expecting 97 degrees, and we're at this hour in the 80s. What do you think of that? And that was Rachel Barton Pine with Matthew Hagel playing the piano, Porgy and Bess with Summertime. Summertime adventure in New York City. You saw the story. The Empire State Building, two climbers got all the way to the top above the observation level. They got to the top of the radio and TV antennas. Most of the stations in New York are on those towers, combining the signals together. But a couple got to the top and unfurled a banner. What did it say? When the power of love beats the love of power, the world will know peace. And they appeared to kiss. They were wearing masks, but after they got the flag unfurled, there was a kiss at the very top of the tower. Absolutely incredible story. Of course, folks were trying to get to the observation deck, and it had to be closed so that the police could investigate what was going on. But folks seemed to enjoy the scene no matter what. It must have been warm, too, climbing into the top of the Empire State Building in New York City yesterday. From Harry Potter and Indiana Jones to the music that helped shape some of Hollywood's greatest films, discover the soundtrack behind cinema's most unforgettable moments. The Pittsburgh Symphony presents Mad About the Movies, featuring iconic film scores alongside classical masterpieces that inspire the silver screen. Arrive early for a pre-concert garden party featuring light bites and entertainment before the performance. July 16th at Heinz Hall. 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Pittsburgh Symphony off to Amsterdam this summer, where Dutch composers appear around the edge of the Concertgebouw. Here is Jan van Gielsen, his concert overture, the Dutch composer who lived till 1944, Jacques van Steen and the Netherlands Radio Symphony Orchestra.

Jan van Gilsa and the Concert Overture from the Netherlands Radio Symphony Orchestra and Jacques van Steen. 7:15, and a day that will be hot, no doubt about that. The high temperature 97 degrees, it's 77 right now. My thermometer said 80 degrees on the dashboard coming down Fifth Avenue. I also saw for the third day in a row a light brown deer. They're here in the east end of the city. I've seen three just this week. Watch out for them. 98 degrees on Friday and 96 on the 4th of July. Sunday we'll have 92 degrees. Our music is made possible in part with support from the Spanos Group of Raymond James, providing professionals and corporate executives with financial advice since 1980. 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Giant Eagle deal is on the front page of the business and finance section of the Wall Street Journal today. Headline, Kroger to buy Giant Eagle chain and $1.65 billion grocery deal. Kroger said Giant Eagle expects to make some limited store divestitures in connection with obtaining the requisite regulatory clearance. Kroger has 1,200 stores in the States. It's the biggest grocer in the U.S. after Walmart. And Walmart has become the biggest grocer here in western Pennsylvania, moving past Giant Eagle within the last couple of years. We have music from Franchomme, Auguste Joseph Franchomme, who won the French Legion of Honor designation in the 19th century. He was a good friend of Mendelssohn, Franz Liszt, and Chopin. We hear him not nearly as often. This is his Grand Waltz, and playing at his Honor Bielsma cello with the Smithsonian Chamber Players in Larkabudeli.

Auguste Franchomme and his Grand Waltz from Anna Wilsma, and his colleagues in Larkabadelli and Smithsonian Chamber Players, good friend of Chopin, Liszt, and Mendelssohn. 25 minutes after 7 o'clock, and it is the 4th of July holiday weekend rolling in. Our wonderful bunch going to Chautauqua today to hear Kelly O'Hara and Sutton Foster. And a warm day for sure, but it'll be cooler by the lake. And I hope you get to Chautauqua this week. The 4th of July, we have Stuart Chaffetz, who's conducting tonight. This is the first concert of the Chautauqua Symphony Orchestra. Now, the Pittsburgh Symphony's over at Soldiers and Sailors Memorial Hall this evening, and it's the first of their four programs for the 4th. On the 4th, they'll be at Arts Landing at 6 p.m., and today, the concert's at 7 o'clock. The National Flag Foundation's Sojourn 250 will be having festive events. 6 o'clock, flag-raising ceremony with the Foundation's Sojourn 250 project. And a single American flag traveling across military cemeteries overseas, all 50 states and U.S. territories. We're going to have music from The Patriot by John Williams and the music from Florence Price Symphony No. 1. Lots of good things. Henry Mancini's Strings on Fire. That's the program for this weekend with Jacob Joyce and the Pittsburgh Symphony Orchestra. It's going to be fun. Right now it's Jan Zatch and his symphonies. How many? There are 8 of them here. And the one you're about to hear is the Symphony in A, Classical QED 89.3.

Our man Jan Zatch and his symphonies, this one from Ivan Zignati and the Capella St. Cecilia. 23 minutes before 8 o'clock, what do you have for me on Taylor Swift's wedding? You know the story. I'm sure you've got the scoop and what's going on. It's on page 1 of the Wall Street Journal this morning. When celebrities wed, it's a covert operation. They're trying to keep it secret, of course, and the drones that might be spying on Madison Square Garden where the wedding is supposed to take place are a factor. Taylor Swift and Travis Kelce getting married, chatter mounting, the celebration taking place, and they'll have ironclad security plans in place, stalkers, paparazzi, more of a problem than it was some years ago to keep it tight. Will they have the Paco Bell Canon, Mendelssohn Wedding March, you know, Wagner or Mendelssohn, Here Comes the Bride. And we have a sunny day with sunshine here in the city of Pittsburgh and 77 degrees officially. I had 80 on my thermometer from the dashboard of a car driving down Fifth Avenue this morning. Of course, all those plans for tight security around the wedding, you have to wonder how those two people got to the top of the Empire State Building yesterday and flew their flag that said,

What a ball it was, the ball of Beatrice, and it was Ronaldo Hahn's party with the ensemble from New York, Harmony. Stephen Richmond was the conductor, WQED-FM in Pittsburgh. I see Jeremy Reynolds has analyzed the latest of the Pittsburgh Symphony's budget, and he thinks things are in fairly good shape. The additional numbers, $7 million added to a $42 million budget with the film revenue and Yo-Yo Ma and some other special events. Jeremy's always parsing out the numbers for us. This was in the Post-Gazette yesterday, and it's floating around on social media today. You're floating around with the air conditioning on and the high of 97 this afternoon. Right now it's 77 degrees, and we have 98 on Friday, 96 on the 4th of July, and Sunday night it'll drop to 71 with an 80% chance of some rain. Sunday it's going to be 92 in the afternoon. Four Pittsburgh Symphony concerts, beginning with Soldiers and Sailors this evening, and Jacob Joyce will be conducting all four. They'll be at Arts Landing on the 4th of July, tomorrow night South Park, and on Sunday Heartwood Acres with the drone show at the end of the evening. His former Pittsburgh Symphony Music Director, Andre Previn. We had some Tchaikovsky ballet earlier. This is the Sleeping Beauty Waltz, and it's the London Symphony Orchestra, classical QED.

0: Tchaikovsky and the ballet Sleeping Beauty with Andre Previn and the London Symphony Orchestra. We loved having the Pittsburgh Ballet Theater with Copeland and Appalachian Spring a few weeks ago. And you can hear the dancer who joined us backstage. Madeline was there. It was good fun. And they did a wonderful job. Of course, we'll see them again. She said she's teaching this summer at the Ballet Theater School, but they'll be at Heartwood Acres in August. That always seems like a long ways away on the 4th of July, but summer blips by so fast. It's wonderful that you are here, and we have great guests who've joined us for the Chautauqua trip number one today, going to hear Kelly O'Hara and Sutton Foster this evening in the amphitheater, and they're going to have lunch at the Athenaeum Hotel this afternoon. You know, speaking of the Copeland and Appalachian Spring, I saw that Hillary Clinton was narrating Lincoln Portrait like F. Murray Abraham. That was just the other day in New York City at Carnegie Hall. It was an orchestra that we don't hear from quite as much. The Arcadia Symphony at Carnegie Hall. It was a 250th anniversary theme program, and she read the Lincoln Portrait by Copeland with Lincoln's words. And F. Murray Abraham, who was here for the Lincoln Portrait, have you seen his interview? It's found on our podcast page, and the video can be seen on WQED Plus and on the YouTube channel of WQED as well. So that's the entire interview, a good half hour. Absolutely wonderful conversation. Well, he's going to be in New York with the Philharmonic next week doing the Lincoln Portrait, having done it with great success here in Pittsburgh. WQED-FM Pittsburgh, WQEJ Johnstown, WXTC in Greenville.
1: Kip and Desiree Soteris from ARIA 412 join Anna Singer on this Voice of the Arts episode and discuss their next performance, Anything Goes, the music of Cole Porter, celebrating the iconic songwriter and continuing their mission of bringing dynamic performances to Pittsburgh, all at the Hop Farm Brewing Company on Tuesday, July 7th at 7 p.m.
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0: Somehow we lost a degree. It's 76. It was 77 earlier, but believe me, it's headed to 97 this afternoon. And no rain is in the forecast, not until Friday night. And on the 4th of July, too, we'll have a 60% chance overnight if you're camping out, Moraine State Park, wherever. Piesendell. It's the Johann Georg Piesendell Concerto for a pair of oboes and bassoon. And we have Saxony Virtuosi, Ludwig Gütler, Classical QED.

Piesendahl. Johann Georg Piesendahl, his concerto for a pair of oboes and bassoon, Ludwig Güttler and the Saxony Virtuosi. 16 minutes past 8 o'clock at Classical QED. Our music is made possible in part with support from the Spanos Group of Raymond James, providing professionals and corporate executives with financial advice since 1980. Information about the Spanos Group of Raymond James, 866-916-RETIRE. 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Member New York Stock Exchange, SIPC. J.C. Bach now. Johann Christian. We had his oboe concerto. I take that back. We must have had his oboe concerto the other day, but this morning we had CPE's oboe concerto. That was right at the start at 6 o'clock. The Sons of Bach feature prominently on the QED Morning Show. Here's JC with Peter Schütz and the Concerto Armonico, a symphony from Opus 6. It's the sixth one, Classical QED.

0: J.C. Johann Christian Bach and his symphonies, the G minor from Opus 6, the sixth one. Peter Schütz and the Concerto Armonico. It's 8:31. Classical WQED-FM in Pittsburgh, WQEJ in Johnstown. Jim Cunningham wishing you a wonderful 4th of July holiday weekend. No Bach, Beethoven, and brunch this week, but next week we'll be back.
1: The Bach, Beethoven, and Brunch concert series takes a break this week for the 4th of July weekend. So, no concert this Sunday, July 5th. The series returns on Sunday, July 12th, 10:30 a.m. at Mellon Park with a concert featuring members of the Three Rivers Young People's Orchestra. See you then.
0: We'll see you there. So many good things going on over the next few days. What's going on today is Anna Singer is here with wonderful people who are going to Chautauqua to hear Kelly and Kelly O'Hara and Sutton Foster. It's going to be absolutely magnificent. I don't know if I can see everybody. Oh, we have about eight people in the room. Anna, describe what's going on here. Lean in and explain what's up.
2: You know, Jim, it's great. There are a lot of people upstairs having a little bit of coffee and some Danish, and we're getting ready to get on the bus. We're so excited. This is actually the opening night for Chautauqua this evening with Sutton Foster and Kelly O'Hara. We'll get there, we'll have lunch, and then we will have time to ourselves. And then this evening at 8 o'clock, we'll have the opportunity to see an amazing show. About 1,000 years ago, I had the album that this show is based on, and it featured Carol Burnett and Julie Andrews. They were at Carnegie Hall in New York City. I had that album. I loved it. Made me want to go into theater. And so we'll have that. These ladies are inspired by that grouping, Carol Burnett and Julie Andrews. So it's going to be amazing. And then, you know, we have a second trip to Chautauqua. It is sold out, but it's the Carmina Burana.
0: So if you're not coming this year, you've got to come next year. You got to get in early like this group did. It's absolutely wonderful. Sutton, of course, was right across the street at Carnegie Mellon University. I think she was not impressed with the tariff. The tuition was high for her, and she only stuck around a year, but she sure did well for herself. That's
2: Kevin
0: for sure.
2: Kevin was there, and lots of folks were there that have gone on to have magnificent careers.
0: Right now, a special attraction at Chautauqua, you know, is the cinema. I wanted to make sure that you knew it's air-conditioned. And the Chautauqua Cinema is showing H is for Hawk at 2:15 this afternoon.
2: Thank you for telling me that. Great book. Can't wait to see the movie.
0: You know, it's about grief and healing. It's supposed to be a terrific film. And then at 5:15, they're showing a Korean movie. It's called No Other Choice. It's a dark comedy, so that could be interesting, too. They always have interesting movies at the Chautauqua Theater, and it's beautifully air-conditioned and sort of in a wooded glen a little bit the ways from the Bester Plaza, but not a long walk. So if it gets too hot at Chautauqua, and it's always cooler by the lake, which is nice, by about 10 degrees. So I want to wish you all a wonderful day at Chautauqua, and thank you for supporting the station. Thanks so much.
2: Thanks so much.
0: You know, this is where Anna is in the afternoon. She's here from 2 to 6 in this very room.
2: In a dark little corner, yes.
0: And right now, we're going to play some music that you chose, Anna, Rachmaninoff. Here comes the Piano Concerto No. 4 with Garrick Olson, the Leonard Slatkin Pittsburgh Symphony performance. One other thing. Have you ever heard me say this before? Anna says it sometimes, too. The Spanos Group of Raymond James supports Classical QED 89.3, providing financial planning advice since 1980. For more information about the Spanos Group of Raymond James Financial Advisors, 866-916-RETIRE, Raymond James and Associates Incorporated. 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
3: Okay, now we have the Saint-Saëns. I just want to make sure that I'm playing
2: Saint-Saëns or Rachmaninoff?
3: The right...

We don't hear it nearly as often as the first three concertos. This was number four. It has more of a jazzy twist now and then. Garrick Olson with the Pittsburgh Symphony Orchestra, Leonard Slatkin, Sergei Rachmaninoff, his fourth concerto. And it was the Spanos Group of Raymond James providing financial planning since 1980. For more information about the Spanos Group of Raymond James Financial Advisors, 866-916-RETIRE, Raymond James and Associates Incorporated, member New York Stock Exchange, SIPC. You would have loved the reaction on the faces of the folks who were here in the studio from our Chautauqua trip when we were talking about Spanos Group a few minutes ago. They said, what would we do? Please tell Sam Spanos how much we appreciate his longtime support of the station. And I appreciate your support. That's how we get people to Chautauqua twice this year, today and on the 25th, Carmina Burana. That one's totally sold out, and we hope you'll come next year. God willing, we'll all be together. Now, don't forget this weekend, you've got four performances of the Pittsburgh Symphony. And tonight, they're at Soldiers and Sailors Memorial Hall with the Americana concert. That's at 7 o'clock, but there are ceremonies beforehand with the flag raising and Morton Gould's American Salute, John Williams' Hymn to the Falling, Saving Private Ryan, I'm looking at the list, John Henry by Copeland, Lincoln Portrait, and much more, America the Beautiful, Armed Forces Salute, Tchaikovsky's 1812 at the end. That's 7 o'clock tonight with the Pittsburgh Symphony, and they perform tomorrow at South Park on Saturday the 4th. In the afternoon, that is the Downtown Arts Landing performance, and then Heartwood Acres on Sunday evening. It's going to be a great weekend of fun. Cello Fury has a concert on the 4th of July downtown at the Point. You have a chance to hear the Bach Choir sing tomorrow evening at the O'Reilly Theater downtown. All kinds of good things on the cultural calendar. This is the Caprice on Danish and Russian airs, music from Saint-Saëns, the ensemble Villa Musica.

0: Camille Saint-Saëns and his Caprice on Danish and Russian Airs with the ensemble Villa Musica. WQED-FM in Pittsburgh, WQEJ in Johnstown, WXTC in Greenville. We're up to 82 degrees now. Temperature has been rising over the last hour, and it will be 97 before the day is out and 98 tomorrow.
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0: Don't forget you have the Johnstown Symphony Brass performing on Saturday morning. They'll be at the Parade in Ebensburg, 10 a.m., 10:30 or so. Readings from America, 2:50. The essay contest in front of the Cambria County Courthouse, and on the 4th, the brass will be at the Sargent Park, the park at the Point downtown, and the fireworks, lots of good things happening for the 4th of July weekend. Don't forget the Symphony, Pittsburgh Symphony, tonight with our Americana concert, 7 o'clock. Won't you be my neighbor? I'm Jim Cunningham. On June 3rd, 2026, the Fred Rogers Institute held a concert titled Sounds of the Neighborhood. You'll hear it on this week's performance in Pittsburgh. Pianists Gloria Cook and Cynthia Lawing play Fred and Joanne Rogers' personal Steinway and Bechstein pianos from their living room, heard in public for the first time. Schumann, Rachmaninoff, and of course, Mr. Rogers on Performance in Pittsburgh, Friday night at 7 on QED 89.3. You know what? That show is tomorrow night. In my humble opinion, it is a gem. It's an award winner. That's because Brian Sabar assembled it all so magnificently. You will enjoy Fred's voice. He speaks about WQED-FM. We have him singing. We have Johnny Costa, the cello quartet of the Pittsburgh Symphony, with arrangements of Charlie Powers' dad, Rich Powers, put the Fred Rogers songs in there. We've got Tim Adams. And even the former principal clarinet, Louis Paul, who was a guest on the show when it was still black and white. Absolutely amazing, the program. 7 o'clock performance in Pittsburgh, with the centerpiece being the concert that took place just a few weeks ago in La Trobe. Interviews with the pianists and Daniel Crozier and the chief of the Institute, Emma Swift. Amazing. I just think you'll like it. Mozart right now, this is his piano concerto. Do you need more about the heat? 100 degrees, it's going to be. Think back to last winter when it was cold, below zero, and cold for weeks, months on end. We're going to have hot weather for a while. It's that way in July. Here's the Academy of Ancient Music, Lawrence Cummings, Robert Levin playing the forte piano, and Yafei Chuang plays the second piano. Lawrence Cummings conducts Mozart's concerto for two pianos in E-flat.

Mozart, as we head into the 4th of July holiday weekend. We'll have some tomorrow morning at 9 o'clock, too, as we do every day because of your support of the station. And we have here Academy of Ancient Music, Robert Levin and Yafei Chuang playing the forte piano. That was the Concerto No. 10 for two pianos in E-flat in Ludwig Kirchhoff's catalog. It's K365. And this is the unbelievable package that Robert Levin put together. He did all the musicology. He plays, he conducts color reproductions of the people involved at the recording sessions. And he gave us a magnificent interview. I've told you a dozen times it was just marred somewhat by the horrible sound quality we had with the Zoom. We got a little better over time, but there's always a chance element with that. And I should have said, Robert, let's do this over. Let's call one another again. But we soldiered on, and it is listenable. I'd recommend headsets. But you listen to it, and you will hear something wonderful. It's kind of like, oh, Apollo 11, when the astronauts stepped on the moon. That's what the sound is like. A little worse than that, actually. We have Friedrich Kuhlau now, the quintet for flute and strings. You know who recorded some Kuhlau? It was Bernard Goldberg, principal flute of the Pittsburgh Symphony. We have it in our library. We haven't heard that in a long time. We have to pull it out. We did hear from Jean-Pierre Rampal at Heinz Hall on a number of occasions, too, and the Juilliard String Quartet, Friedrich Kuhlau, the Quintet for Flute and Strings, classical QED.

Classical QED. You heard Friedrich Kuhlau, his quintet for flute and strings, the Juilliard String Quartet. Jean-Pierre Rampal was the flutist. And it is Thursday. I am overjoyed to be with you. You know what else is happy? Our group heading to Chautauqua today. Even in the heat, they're a merry band, and it'll be cooler by the lake. They're going to hear the concert with the Chautauqua Symphony and Stuart Chaffetz. You could probably drive up yourself. I'm sure they'd get you in. And you would enjoy an amazing program at 8 o'clock in the amphitheater. About 8:15, they really get things rolling. And then Stuart Chaffetz will also conduct on Saturday for the 4th of July. He does a marvelous job there. So that's the Chautauqua Group. And thank you so much to everybody who contributed to go on the trip today. We also have the 25th with Carmina Baranda, and we're looking forward to that. Spanos Group of Raymond James. 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Speaking of Chautauqua, Stefan Sonderling was the music director of the Chautauqua Symphony. We had him for several live broadcasts. German guy. His father, Kurt, was famous. Still as famous, he's just no longer with us. He made a bunch of very fine Beethoven recordings. But here he is with the French Orchestra Bretagne. We had him at the Amphitheater at Chautauqua. He was music director there for 3 or 4 years. This is the overture by Gretry Le Magnifique.

0: Overture to Tannhauser, Richard Wagner. That was Marius Janssens and the Oslo Philharmonic Orchestra. Schubert for flute. Trust me, far more radical things have happened in the world. We've got a nice piece coming up and something with a Latin flavor, too.
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0: In 1977, the flute player in this quartet by Franz Schubert, Robert Stallman, founded the Cambridge Chamber Players and the Marblehead Summer Music Festival in Massachusetts, where for 20 years he created a unique series of chamber music concerts. They were broadcast regularly on a WGBH and called special occasions in every sense of the word by the Boston Globe. Here again he is with Karl Untermüller playing viola. It's the Martinu Quartet, Franz Schubert's flute quartet.

0: That was the Martino Quartet and Robert Stallman playing that stellar flute, Karl Untermüller, the viola, Franz Schubert's Flute Quartet. Have you ever heard of the composer Silvestre Revueltas? Well, you're about to. It's next.
1: 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The lesser-known sixth, and the dramatic final seventh. And violinist Isabel Faust joins the orchestra for the devilishly difficult Concerto in A Minor by Antonín Dvořák. I'm Steve Seal. That's next time on APM's SymphonyCast.
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3: Ralph Holzhauser is professor of organ in the Sacred Music Program at the Franciscan University of Steubenville. 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
4: Hey, this hour it's going to be dancing all the way, just a Terpsichore fest, so we're going to give you a chance to stretch out, warm up, get out those old 1980s leg warmers. Thank you, Flashdance. This is music by Jacques Offenbach that was actually choreographed in 1938, some years after Offenbach's day, by Leonid Massine, wonderful dancer choreographer that you may know from not one but several motion pictures. Parisian Gaiety coming up.

0: Yeah, don't get your farthingales in a knot now. Dance Suite from Terpsichore, some early music by Michael Pretorius played in that arrangement by the Los Angeles Guitar Quartet. And a reminder again, today's World Cup match, if you're a soccer fan, is in LA today. And I think the kickoff is, now don't quote me, 3 p.m. Eastern, I think. Pretty sure. 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
0: This is a very cool piece of music. Now, Jacques Offenbach died in 1880, and this ballet was choreographed in 1938 by Leonid Massine. It's called Parisian Gaiety. It was orchestrated by Manuel Rosenthal, who worked with the composer's grandson. Yeah, with Jacques Offenbach's grandson. And it was presented by the Ballet Russe de Monte Carlo in Monte Carlo in April of 1938. No conventional narrative. And Leonid Massine, film buffs may remember him in The Red Shoe. Yeah, he played the role of the principal dancer in that wonderful classic that explores the sacrifices of the ballet world. He also appeared in the movie Tales of Hoffman in 1951, speaking of Offenbach. Here's Parisian Gaiety, the Boston Symphony, led by Seiji Ozawa.

0: The Boston Symphony Orchestra, led by Seiji Ozawa, and Parisian Gaiety by Jacques Offenbach, music originally by him, but that was put together in 1938 for a Leonid Massine choreographed ballet that is just a lot of fun.
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0: This is music by Celso Garrido Leca, some Andean folk dances. See, I told you, we're not done dancing yet. 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
1: 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Won't you be my neighbor? I'm Jim Cunningham. On June 3rd, 2026, the Fred Rogers Institute held a concert titled Sounds of the Neighborhood. You'll hear it on this week's performance in Pittsburgh. Pianists Gloria Cook and Cynthia Lawing play Fred and Joanne Rogers' personal Steinway and Bechstein pianos from their living room, heard in public for the first time. Schumann, Rachmaninoff, and of course, Mr. Rogers on performance in Pittsburgh, Friday night at 7 on QED 89.3.
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0: Nobody likes to talk about funerals and dying, right? I mean, it's a really tough part of life, and it involves grief, saying goodbye. And I was just thumbing through the news online and came to this story, a woman after my own heart. Her name was Sandy Wood. Sadly, Sandy passed away at the age of 65 in Bristol in England just not too long ago. But she was said she was always kind of a rebel, and she had her funeral planned out, including a flash mob. Yep, she had a dance troupe come in, much to the surprise of the people at the funeral, and they danced to Another One Bites the Dust. Well, Maurice Ravel had that in mind when he celebrated friends who were killed in World War I and gave them very sunny, kind of shocking work to many. It's coming up. Well, the movie Hook did not do well at the box office, but I love it. Starring Robin Williams and Dustin Hoffman and Maggie Smith, here's Flight to Neverland from Hook by John Williams.

0: A dance suite from the Renaissance, Thielmann Susato's music with Ludwig Guttler leading the Ludwig Guttler Brass Ensemble.
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2: The Bach, Beethoven, and Brunch concert series takes a break this week for the 4th of July weekend. 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

0: One of the Brandenburgs, the Brandenburg Concerto number 1 in F, the one that when I used to take a music appreciation test, it just kind of sounds like everybody rushing around to find their parts and their seats in the beginning. That's how I always could name the Brandenburg number 1. 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
0: This is music Maurice Ravel wrote for his friends who died in service of World War I. He was an ambulance driver too and traumatized by his service. Le Tombeau du Couperin. People say, why is it so sunny? Why is it so upbeat? And he said, because I want to remember them as they were in life. And it's kind of really something, the Royal Philharmonic led by André Previn. And yes, somebody asked me about this news story I saw from Bristol. Check it out. The funeral of a woman in Bristol who had arranged for a flash mob to come and dance to the music of Queen rather unexpectedly for funeral goers, but she too wanted to celebrate.

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0: As the day comes to a close, the classical music continues. 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Evenings are much better with classical QED 89.3.

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1: Katerina Ismailova is one of opera's most complex and tragic figures. Trapped in a loveless marriage and crushed by cruelty and oppression, she is driven to acts of shocking violence, only to be ultimately destroyed by her passions. I'm Lisa Flynn. It's Shostakovich's powerful and heartbreaking Lady Macbeth of Mtsensk from La Scala in Milan. I hope you'll be listening.
2: 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The Bach, Beethoven, and Brunch concert series takes a break this week for the 4th of July weekend. So, no concert this Sunday, July 5th. The series returns on Sunday, July 12th. 10:30 a.m. at Mellon Park with a concert featuring members of the Three Rivers Young People's Orchestra. See you then.
0: This is a terrific piano concerto by Rachmaninoff, but it didn't have a great premiere. It's pretty complex. It exists in three versions. The first, the unsuccessful one that had its premiere in 1926. The second was published in 1928. Still not super successful, so Rachmaninoff withdrew the work again, revising, and didn't republish it again until 1941, the third version, which is the one you generally hear. Here it is, the G minor concerto number 4 with Zoltán Kocsis and the San Francisco Symphony, led by Eero Devaart.

0: Tis a Bear of a Piano Concerto Number 4 in G Minor by Rachmaninoff with Zoltan Kocsis, the soloist, Ado DeVart leading the San Francisco Symphony Orchestra. And yeah, he started that one, had its first premiere in 1926, but it wasn't until 15 years later in 1941 that he finally said, okay, this is the final version. It's the one you usually hear performed and the one you hear performed right now. Coming up next, it's music for cello by a British composer who passed away 2 years before the first premiere of Rachmaninoff's Piano Concerto.
1: 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Put together by the Pittsburgh Symphony's Carlos Clark, the concerts interweave storytelling and music. Here's PSO violinist Jennifer Orchard and bassoonist Carlos.
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0: By Sir Charles Villiers Stanford, passed away in 1924, his Rondo for cello and orchestra with Gemma Rosefield and the BBC Scottish Symphony.

0: Cellist Gemma Rosefield and the BBC Scottish Symphony Orchestra, led by Andrew Manzi, the Rondo for Cello by Charles.
1: 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Programming on Classical QED 89.3 is made possible thanks to the Allegheny Regional Asset District, supporting QED 89.3's local arts programming. Won't you be my neighbor? I'm Jim Cunningham. On June 3rd, 2026, the Fred Rogers Institute held a concert titled Sounds of the Neighborhood. You'll hear it on this week's performance in Pittsburgh. Pianists Gloria Cook and Cynthia Lawing play Fred and Joanne Rogers' personal Steinway and Bechstein pianos from their living room, heard in public for the first time. Schumann, Rachmaninoff, and of course, Mr. Rogers on performance in Pittsburgh, Friday night at 7 on QED 89.3.
2: Good afternoon. I'm Anna Singer, and I want to thank you so much for tuning into Classical QED 89.3 Pittsburgh and QEJ 89.7 Johnstown. Of course, the hazardous weather and heat continues. The heat advisory still in effect. Today's high is expected to be 100. It'll be clear tonight, dropping down to 77, and then maybe some cooling happening with some showers and thunderstorms in the afternoon on Friday, but still mostly sunny and hot, a high around 99. For Independence Day, July 4th, a chance of showers in the afternoon, still hot, sunny and hot, a high of 93. And for the evening, for the fireworks, maybe some showers and thunderstorms, a low of 72, and sunny and hot for Sunday with a high around 91. Dealing with a lot of heat, I hope that you're able to take care of yourself and drink a lot of water. And some wonderful music to enjoy while you're drinking your water or iced tea or whatever that may be. Here is Georg Philipp Telemann and an overture in D with Nicholas Ward and the Northern Chamber Orchestra.

Georg Philipp Telemann, one of the most distinguished composers of his time, a rival and friend to Johann Sebastian Bach, and actually his godson, was C.P.E. Bach. We heard his overture in D minor with Nicholas Ward and the Northern Chamber Orchestra on Classical QED 89.3. The Bach, Beethoven, and Brunch concert series takes a break this week for the 4th of July weekend. So, no concert this Sunday, July 5th. The series returns on Sunday, July 12th, 10:30 a.m. at Mellon Park with a concert featuring members of the Three Rivers Young People's Orchestra. See you then. We have music now of a composer by the name of Franz Xaver Schwarenka, a German composer. He was born actually in the German-speaking portion of what became Poland after World War I. And he was very much admired the style of Schumann, but then finally when he wrote his piano concertos, he was writing in his very distinct style. We're going to hear his C minor second piano concerto, which was very popular during his lifetime, pretty much for a generation. And you need a virtuoso pianist, and then you will be able to play this piece. The second piano concerto of Schwarenka. Michael Ponti is the soloist with Richard Kapp and the Hamburg Symphony Orchestra.

0: We heard Franz Xaver Schwarenka's second piano concerto in C minor, Michael Ponti, our soloist, Richard Kapp, and the Hamburg Symphony Orchestra on classical WQED-FM 89.3 Pittsburgh and WQEJ 89.7 Johnstown on HD1 and WQEDFM.org. The Voice of the Arts in Western Pennsylvania. 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
0: That'll be on the radio, and then if you'd like to enjoy Sing Democracy 250 in person, that will be Friday night, 7:30 p.m. at the O'Reilly Theater, and Thomas Douglas, John Eric Schreiber conducting, and a joint choir with members of the Bach Choir and all sorts of other choirs joining in. 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We have Camille Saint-Saëns now and a quintet for piano and strings, an early work of his, Opus 14. Christina Ortiz with members of the Fine Arts Quartet on classical QED.

Camille Saint-Saëns and a chamber work, a quintet for piano and strings with the Fine Arts Quartet and pianist Christina Ortiz on Classical QED 89.3. A very good afternoon to you. Very warm weather, a hazardous weather outlook, and heat advisory continues to be in effect throughout today and also tomorrow. Today's high expected to be 100, but it feels like 105. Please take care. It's a special Independence Day celebration with 4th of July music by local arts groups. You'll hear groups like the Pittsburgh Symphony Orchestra, River City Brass, and the CMU Wind Ensemble, playing the Stars and Stripes Forever, the 1812 Overture, and much more. I'm Anna Singer. Join me for a Pittsburgh 4th of July, Saturday evening at 6 on QED 89.3. Here is music of Mikalajus Kurilionis, his symphonic poem called The Sea, a texture more like Richard Strauss than Debussy, but judge for yourself. This is the Slovak Philharmonic Orchestra with Jussas Domarkas conducting.

0: Lithuanian composer Mikalojus Korleonis and his symphonic poem titled The Sea with Jušos Domarkas and the Slovak Philharmonic Orchestra. Good afternoon, I'm Anna Singer, and this is Classical WQED-FM 89.3 Pittsburgh and WQEJ 89.7 Johnstown on HD1 and WQEDFM.org, the voice of the arts in Western Pennsylvania.
1: Katerina Ismailova is one of opera's most complex and tragic figures. Trapped in a loveless marriage and crushed by cruelty and oppression, she is driven to acts of shocking violence, only to be ultimately destroyed by her passions. I'm Lisa Flynn. It's Shostakovich's powerful and heartbreaking Lady Macbeth of Mtsensk from La Scala in Milan. I hope you'll be listening.
0: Saturday afternoon at 1 on QED 89.3. Here is cellist Sol Gabetta with Leopold Hoffmann's Cello Concerto in D major.

Sol Gabetta with Leopold Hoffmann's Cello Concerto, Sergio Chomé conducting the Camera Orchestra of Basel on Classical QED 89.3. We have QED sustainer support today and also support from the Westmoreland Symphony Orchestra, inviting you to celebrate the 4th of July with the orchestra's free Summer Sparklers Concert at St. Clair 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Armed Forces Salute, along with Broadway classics, movie music, and Tchaikovsky's spectacular 1812 Overture. The concert is free and open to the public. 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Eleanor Remick Warren, born in Los Angeles in 1900, she was an American composer of contemporary classical music and a pianist. Her mother was a student of Franz Liszt, and her father was a singer. And she came from a musical family and very much had a fabulous career. Even though she was located in Los Angeles, several important works. We're going to hear her Symphony in One Movement. This was composed in 1970. And this is a performance with Szymon Kowala and the Polish Radio and TV Orchestra. A Symphony in One Movement of American composer Eleanor Remick Warren.

American composer Eleanor Remick-Warren and her Symphony in One Movement with Szymon Kowala and the Polish Radio and TV Orchestra, heard on Classical QED 89.3. The Bach, Beethoven, and Brunch concert series takes a break this week for the 4th of July weekend. So,

0: American composer Kevin Kosko with the Lake Isle of Innisfree, Alan Wilson conducting the Royal Scottish National Orchestra on classical WQED-FM 89.3 Pittsburgh and WQEJ 89.7 Johnstown on HD1 and WQEDFM.org. The Voice of the Arts in Western Pennsylvania. The Lindsay Theater, their 2026 summer season is bringing back the 90s. And tonight, you can see one of the best movies ever. It's an Italian film, the music of Ennio Morricone, Cinema Paradiso. And that is at the Lindsay Theater. You can hear my complete interview with Josh Axelrod on our Voice of the Arts classic page, WQEDFM.org.
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0: 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Heat advisory still in effect. Tonight, we could get down to about 77 with clear skies. Tomorrow, maybe some showers and thunderstorms. But still, mostly sunny and hot, our high getting to around 99 degrees. Johann Sebastian Bach and this concerto featuring James Galway, Jörg Färber, and the Württemberg Chamber Orchestra of Heilbronn.

James Galway was the flutist in Bach's Concerto for Flute, Violin, and Harpsichord, BWV 1040. Jörg Färber conducting the Württemberg Chamber Orchestra of Heilbronn on Classical QED 89.3. It's a special Independence Day celebration with 4th of July music by local arts groups. 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I'm Anna Singer. 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Gustav Holst, he had quite a youthful enthusiasm for the music of Wagner. And then after that, after composing sort of his Walt Whitman overture, he composed the Cotswolds Symphony, which actually embraces British folk music and is dominated by an elegy for the utopian socialist William Morris. Here is Joanne Folletta, the Ulster Orchestra, and Holst's symphony called the Cotswolds on Classical QED 89.3.

0: We heard a premiere recording of a symphony by Gustav Holst called The Cotswolds. 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
1: 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Won't you be my neighbor? I'm Jim Cunningham. On June 3rd, 2026, the Fred Rogers Institute held a concert titled Sounds of the Neighborhood. You'll hear it on this week's performance in Pittsburgh. Pianists Gloria Cook and Cynthia Lawing play Fred and Joanne Rogers' personal Steinway and Bechstein pianos from their living room, heard in public for the first time. Schumann, Rachmaninoff, and of course, Mr. Rogers on Performance in Pittsburgh, Friday night at 7 on QED 89.3.
0: Antonio Vivaldi and an early concerto, RV-155 in G minor. Angelo Efrikian conducting the Filarmonici di Bologna on Classical QED.

0: Antonio Vivaldi's Concerto for Strings, RV-155 in G minor, with Angelo Ephrichkin and the Filarmonici di Bologna on Classical WQED-FM 89.3 Pittsburgh and WQEJ 89.7 Johnstown on HD1 and WQEDFM.org, the voice of the arts in Western Pennsylvania.
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0: And this evening, you can catch Cinema Paradiso at the Lindsay Theater in Swickley. That starts at 7:30. They're celebrating movies of the 90s. Great to see those movies back up on the big screen again. Thanks for joining me this afternoon. I'm Anna Singer. I hope you have a great evening.

0: It's called Suite Française, written by Francis Poulenc. Georges Prêtre conducting the Paris Orchestra.
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2: 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The Bach, Beethoven, and Brunch concert series takes a break this week for the 4th of July weekend. So, no concert this Sunday, July 5th. The series returns on Sunday, July 12th, 10:30 a.m. at Mellon Park with a concert featuring members of the Three Rivers Young People's Orchestra. See you then.
0: Some German dances and trios by Franz Schubert is coming up in just 5 minutes, right after this Valse Caprice by Cécile Chaminade. Here's Hiroko Ishimoto playing piano.

0: Vladimir Spivakov conducting the Moscow Virtuosi. That was German Dances and Trios by Franz Schubert.
1: 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Here's PSO violinist Jennifer Orchard and bassoonist Carlos.
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3: When you come, you're going to get a show. 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
0: Felix Mendelssohn called the finale from his Symphony No. 3 warlike, and you can hear why. It's all nervous energy and marching, like something's about to go wrong. And then right when you brace yourself for a big finish, the music just stops. And what comes next is a brand new tune. You know, some conductors have actually tried writing their own finale to this music. Their thinking was that Felix's ending was a little too abrupt. In this performance, it's the Zurich Tonhalle Orchestra, Paavo Järvi, conducting the fourth movement from Mendelssohn's Symphony No. 3, Scottish.

0: The finale of Felix Mendelssohn's Symphony No. 3 with Zurich Tonhalle Orchestra.
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0: One afternoon in 1985, John Williams was trying to figure out what to write for the Boston Pops' 100th anniversary. He had a fairly obvious answer sitting literally right in front of him every week. Chester Schmitz, the group's tuba player. Williams later admitted he wasn't entirely sure why he did it. "I don't really know," he said. "Just urge and instinct. I've always liked the tuba." So he wrote a whole concerto, dedicated it to Schmitz, and conducted the premiere that May. You'll hear it in just 20 minutes. Stay close.

0: Gay Printemps, that's Joyful Spring by Mel Boney. Miriam Barbel Cohen, or rather Miriam Barbeau Cohen, playing the piano. Stay close for the music that John Williams wrote for the Boston Pops on a special anniversary. Tuba Concerto is just a moment away.
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4: 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And violinist Isabel Faust joins the orchestra for the devilishly difficult Concerto in A Minor by Antonín Dvořák. I'm Steve Seal. 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
0: In 1985, tuba concertos weren't exactly crowding the repertoire. The instrument had spent two centuries holding down the bottom of the orchestra, rarely asked to step out front. John Williams' tuba concerto opens with a high, sort of chirping sound in the strings that made the tuba's entrance land in a surprising way. More agile than its size would suggest, that's for sure. The slow middle movement leans a little mysterious, closer to the mood of some of Williams' film scores. And then the finale is full of jazzy outbursts, and it really let the Boston Pops tuba player Chester Schmitz treat the tuba less like an anchor and more like an acrobat. It's Øystein Badsvik playing the tuba here with the Singapore Symphony Orchestra, and Ann Manson conducts.

0: Comet Prelude, a great name for music by Avril Coleridge Taylor. John Andrews conducting the BBC Philharmonic Orchestra.
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0: A little Mozart magic to finish up the hour, his Symphony No. 32. It was John Elliott Gardiner conducting the English Baroque Soloists. I'm Scott Blankenship.
1: 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Won't you be my neighbor? I'm Jim Cunningham. On June 3, 2026, the Fred Rogers Institute held a concert titled Sounds of the Neighborhood. You'll hear it on this week's performance in Pittsburgh. Pianists Gloria Cook and Cynthia Lawing play Fred and Joanne Rogers' personal Steinway and Bechstein pianos from their living room, heard in public for the first time. Schumann, Rachmaninoff, and of course, Mr. Rogers on Performance in Pittsburgh, Friday night at 7 on QED 89.3.